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0: To Gabrielle Fauré now, here on 3MBS, the morning recital program. We're well into our second hour now. Gabrielle Fauré began his second piano quintet in September 1919 and finished it in early 1921. It was premiered later in 1921 to great public acclaim, of which Fauré heard nothing, as he was completely deaf by this time and quite physically frail. One critic wrote that it had the paradoxical merit of bringing together two generally incompatible virtues, youth and serenity. It's a gripping and masterful work, a fitting conclusion to his chamber music oeuvre. Fauré's Piano Quintet No. 2 in C minor, Opus 115, is played today by the Domus Piano Quartet, with Anthony Marwood as the extra violinist.

title with Dorenka Tabakova's Pulse. It's a film score written to explore the energy and diversity of life in the modern city and the driving forces behind how different societies and cultures mix. The performers are George Barton and Richard Bengerfield on percussion, Isabel Carré and Robert Campion on gamelan, and pianists Richard Utley and Rolf Hind.

Domus with Anthony Marwood as the extra violinist in Gabriel Fauré's Piano Quintet No. 2 in C minor, Opus 115. Well, we'll end today's morning

Dobrynka Tabakova's film score Pulse, with George Barton and Richard Benjafield on percussion, Isabelle Carré and Robert Campion on gamelan, pianist Richard Utley and Rolf Hind. That's our program for today, and I hope you've enjoyed the music in today's morning recital, and thanks for joining me, Liz O'Keefe. I'll say cheerio now, but stay with 3NBS, because more great music is coming up now on Divertimento with Bill Watts.

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1: Well, hello there. Good morning. As my colleague Liz O'Keefe has just told you, I'm Bill Watts, your host for Divertimento, 3MBS's program of lighter lunchtime music. I don't know whether opera overtures qualify as lighter music, but we're going to open with one anyway. Franz Joseph Haydn's overture to Aside e Galatea by the Haydn Sinfonietta of Vienna.

Manfred Huss leading the Haydn Sinfonietta of Vienna through the overture to Haydn's 1763 one-act opera Aside e Galatea. In Vienna in those days, lavish celebrations demanded a one-act opera with a mythological setting and a happy ending. Well, Aside e Galatea was written, in fact, for the wedding of the son of Haydn's employer, Prince Esterhazy.

a most unusual choral piece there, sung by the combined London and Metro Voice choirs. It was called Carry Me Back to Her Arms, and that's usually composed, or unusually composed, I guess, as the soundtrack of a melancholic video game in which the hero uses the song to express his grief for his late wife. I'm Bill Watts, and you're listening to Divertimento on 3MBS. And, of course, you have the opportunity to call in and comment on the station or my program. Feel free to do so. Just call 0485 01 1035. That's our text line number. Well, classical training fits, of course, a range of roles, including composing for the media. And this week's composer of the Born This Day tribute, Max Butting, born in 1888 and died in 1976. Max worked for German radio for most of his life, yet he still managed to compose a wide range of orchestral and chamber music, including 10 symphonies. He actually won several national honours as a result, and his music style was known for his use very much of counterpoint. This is his overture to his 1929 Heitere Musik, an unusual five-movement work for chamber orchestra.

A most unusual piece of music there, today's Born This Day tribute to Max Butting, German composer in the first half, essentially, of the 20th century. His overture to his chamber work, Heitere Musik, played for us by the Orchestra of the Straight Opera in Dresden, under the baton of Ernest Theiss. Well, two more music now. Guitar.

0: The local group Guitar Trek playing Richard Charlton's Dreams and Dances on Moreton Bay, a piece actually originally composed for a children's recycled instrument project which encouraged children to make and play simple instruments.
1: 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When Nicola arrives in Melbourne seeking a miracle cancer treatment, her friend Helen fast becomes her nurse, guardian angel, and stony judge. Heartening, harrowing, and darkly funny, experience this captivating opera, exploring friendship and the truths that test us. 7th till the 10th of October at Arts Centre Melbourne. 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
2: 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From Haydn's beloved piano trio and its furiously fun Gypsy Rondo, to the folk-infused brilliance of Bohuslav Martinu and the raw passion of Arno Babajanian's Armenian masterpiece. 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
0: Well, we turn now to one of Jacques Offenbach's finest soprano arias, which comes from The Tales of Hoffmann. The aria, in fact, the one in which the doll Olympia convinces Hoffmann that she is a real person, despite having to be rewound during the course of her singing. What does she sing? Les oiseaux dans la chemise, the birds in the arbor.

Obviously, the audience enjoyed that live performance by Sumi Joe of Les Oiseaux dans la Chamille from The Tales of Hoffmann. Sumi Joe accompanied by the Orchestra of St. Luke under the baton of Richard Bonning. This is Lunch Hour on 3MBS, Tuesday Divertimento with me, Bill Watts. And we turn now to a complete contrast to Offenbach's music, and that, of course, the Baroque style of Antonio Vivaldi's Sonata in C minor for oboe. Probably most evident, I think, is the difference in tempo as Vivaldi opens his work with a quite gentle adagio.

0: Vivaldi's sonata in C minor for oboe, actually there with a harpsichord accompaniment. Jacques Chambon was the oboe player, and he was accompanied by Anne-Marie Beckensteiner, as I say, at the harpsichord.
1: Do you love opera? Do you love hearing Australia's hottest operatic talent? Join Melbourne Opera for a wonderful afternoon of opera with Australia's finest emerging classical singers as they compete for the 102nd Herald Sun Aria Finals this coming Sunday, October 11th from 3pm at Melbourne Recital Centre. Can't make it on the day? 3MBS will be there to record every note. Join Nigel Simpson for Wednesday night at the Opera on October 14th for a full replay and an exclusive side of stage interview with the winner. The Herald Sun Aria Finals, brought to you by Melbourne Opera and 3MBS Melbourne.
0: Well, last week's lunchtime piano came from Art Tatum. Today it comes from possibly the only other pianist who could match the fireworks of Art Tatum. And I refer in this case to Oscar Peterson, who at 15 won a music competition by the Canadian Broadcasting Commission in 1940. And at 15 he turned pro immediately. And between 1975 and 1991, Oscar actually won 7 Grammys for the Best Instrumental Jazz Performance. And here's one of them, Basin Street Blues.

Wonderful performance there by Oscar Peterson of Basin Street Blues. Well, if there's ever a piece of music that identifies a ballet, here it is coming up now.

0: Leo Delibes' Mazurka from Coppelia, played for us by the Sydney Symphony Orchestra under Christopher Nichols.
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0: Hélène de Montgeroux was a rare noble who escaped the guillotine during the French Revolution, and she did it by virtue of the possibility that she could use her compositional talents for what were called patriotic celebrations. She actually was a contemporary of Mozart, and her music can in fact be heard tonight on Mozart and Friends if you're listening to 3MBS Digital. If you do, well, here's a foretaste of Helen's music.

Sorry about that. We had a small interruption on the telephone and missed the finish of Hélène de Montgeroux's Sonata in A Minor. Rather beautiful piece of music, I thought, played by Sophie Ross Arosa on violin, accompanied by Ian Buckle at the piano. And you can hear more of Hélène's music on Mozart and Friends tonight on 3MBS Digital at 8 o'clock.

A rather interesting duet there, I thought. It was the bolero Besame Mucho, sung as a duet by Andrea Bocelli and Natalie Cole, the daughter, of course, of Nat King Cole. Moving on from that duet, sending us home, in fact, for the rest of the day, is the local Dixieland jazz group, the Syncopators. And they're going to close the show with a classic piece of jazz, Rhythm Is Our Business.

0: business. Rhythm is what we sell. Rhythm is our business, and business sure is swell. Now if you're blue, rhythm's what you need. 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
1: In the band.
0: And he plays the drums.

Rhythm is our business. The syncopator's taking us home there from the end of Divertimento today. I do hope you've enjoyed the music. I'm Bill Watts, and I hope you'll join me again next Tuesday. In the meantime, stay tuned for some beautiful music from John Barnes in Concert Hall. Until we meet again, I hope next Tuesday, keep well and enjoy life. Goodbye now.

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And a very good afternoon to you from John Barnes and welcome to Concert Hall. Well, in today's programme, we'll hear the first of Johannes Brahms's four symphonies and also Vincent Dundy's Symphony on a French Mountain Song, which, despite its title, is more akin to a piano concerto than a symphony. But more of that a little later. To start proceedings, we hear a work Joseph Haydn composed for the King of Naples, Ferdinand IV, who, as a passionate amateur musician, loved playing the now obsolete instrument, the lira organizzata, a type of hurdy-gurdy. The solo part in this C major concerto, we'll hear, is shared by flautist Jean-Pierre Rampal and oboist Pierre Pialot.

Concert Hall open with the Lira Organizzata, Concerto No. 1 in the key of C by Franz Joseph Haydn. And that performance featured the soloist Jean-Pierre Rampal, flute, and Pierre Piolo, oboe. And they were playing with the Franz Liszt Chamber Orchestra. The conductor was Janos Rola. Well, last Sunday was the 18th Sunday after Trinity in the Christian Church. And it was for the equivalent Sunday in 1724 that Johann Sebastian Bach composed the cantata, Lord Christ, the Only Son of God. After the opening chorale and recitative comes a tenor aria, O Draw My Soul with Skeins of Love, followed by another recitative, then a bass aria, Soon to the Right, Soon to the Left, My Unerring Steps Were Leaning. In the aria's middle section, we hear the prayer, Yet go with me, my Saviour. And the cantata ends with another chorale, with soloists, the Toltz Boys Choir, and Concertus Musicus Vienna under Nikolaus Annenkort, we hear J.S. Bach's Lord Christ, the Only Son of God.

0: The cantata Lord Christ, the Only Son of God, music of course by Johann Sebastian Bach. In that performance we heard the treble Wilhelm Wiedel, the countertenor Paul Espwood, the tenor Kurt Ekwallers, the bass Philippe Huttenlocher, with the Tolstoy's Choir, joined by Concertus Musicus Vienna, and the conductor was Nicolas Annenkor. And very soon, Alfred Brendel will be stepping onto the stage.
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0: In 1821, Carl Maria von Weber completed a work which was to have been his third piano concerto, but as it's couched in only a single movement, and because it's built on a story about a young woman longing for and then rejoicing in the return of her beloved young man, who during the Crusades had gone to the Holy Land, Weber decided to call the score Concert Piece. Well, here it is, played by pianist Alfred Brendel and the London Symphony Orchestra under Claudio Abbado.

0: Well, music by Karl-Maria von Weber, his concert piece in the key of F minor. And it was brought to us by the great pianist Alfred Brendel, joined by the London Symphony Orchestra, and on the podium was Claudio Abbado. Well, if you want more piano music...
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0: Whereas the likes of Haydn and Mozart dashed off a symphony in a matter of days, Johannes Brahms took about 15 years mulling over the first of his four, its completion occurring in 1876. Why so long remains a mystery, although it's thought that Brahms, with the mighty Beethoven's nine symphonies in mind, may well have approached his task with not inconsiderable trepidation. Well, whatever the reason, Brahms's first from its ominous pounding opening is a very powerful work indeed, as I'm sure we'll realise as we hear Eugen Jochum conducting the London Philharmonic Orchestra in Brahms's C minor symphony.

And so ends the Symphony No. 1 in C minor by Johannes Brahms, a performance by the London Philharmonic Orchestra, and the conductor was one of my favourite conductors of all time, I believe quite underrated, Eugen Jochum. And next week they'll proceed to bring us the Symphony No. 2 by Brahms. And if you'd like to make any comment about the performance or anything about 3MBS generally, of course you may use our text line, which is 0485 01 1035. 0485 01 1035.

0: Concert Hall with John Barnes on 3MBS, classical music for Melbourne.
1: In 1896, Ernest Chausson produced his popular, poetic and nostalgic Poème for violin and orchestra, which we'll hear played by Christian Winter and the Melbourne Youth Orchestra. Fabian Russell is the conductor, and this performance was recorded for 3MBS by John Smythe in South Melbourne Town Hall, and that was in September of 2010.

0: poem by Ernest Chausson, and that performance was by the violinist Christian Winther, with the Melbourne Youth Orchestra conducted by Fabian Russell, a performance which took place in South Melbourne Town Hall in September of 2010. And on hand to record the performance for 3MBS was John Smythe. Well, very soon we'll be hearing what is effectively tantamount to a piano concerto, despite its title.
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0: Although described as Symphony on a French Mountain Song, Vincent Dundy's 1886 most popular work is tantamount to a piano concerto. During his frequent walks in the countryside, Dundy heard a shepherd song and used it in each of the work's three movements, with sounds of a village festival also heard in the final movement. Under the baton of Sebastian Lang Lessing and with pianist Duncan Gifford as soloist, the Tasmanian Symphony Orchestra brings us Dundy's Symphony on a French Mountain Song.

0: The Symphony on a French Mountain Song, music by Vincent Dandy, and that performance was by the Tasmanian Symphony Orchestra. The conductor was Sebastian Lang Lessing, and the pianist was Duncan Gifford. And speaking of pianos,
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0: And just before proceeding with the music, I'd just like to thank those who've actually sent text messages and in appreciation of the Brahms Symphony we heard, and specifically the performance. Thank you very much indeed. And I'm sure you'll enjoy the second of the Brahms Symphonies next week with the same orchestral forces and conductor. Conrad Lambert, composer, and also founder music director of what became Britain's Royal Ballet, took music from the French composer Daniel Auber's generally light-hearted operas to form a ballet score, Les Rendezvous. Richard Bonning conducts the English Chamber Orchestra in that score.

Music from operas by Daniel Auber, arranged by Constant Lambert into a ballet score, Les Rendezvous. And that performance had Richard Bonning conducting the English Concert Orchestra. Well, we'll just stay with the ballet scene, I would think.

0: Well, that was the divertissement from the ballet we know as The Two Pigeons in English, music by André Messager, and it was brought to us by the orchestra of the Royal Opera House Covent Garden, conducted by Sir Charles McGerris, bringing to an end today's edition of Concert Hall, which I hope you've enjoyed. And I'm sure we'll enjoy John Cleghorn's programme tomorrow, which includes the setting of the Mass, the Missa Solemnis by Beethoven, quite a monumental work, with a performance conducted by Sir John Elliot Gardner. John's programme also includes the Cello Concerto by Victor Herbert, American composer, better known for lighter music. But his Cello Concerto is modelled on the great Cello Concerto by Dvořák. The programme also includes music by Rimsky-Korsakov, a piano concerto, a suite for string orchestra by Frank Bridge, and Haydn's 89th Symphony, concert hall tomorrow afternoon with John Cleghorn beginning at 1 o'clock. And I look forward to your company next Tuesday, but do stay tuned because we'll be hearing Intermezzo with Debbie Nussbaum very shortly indeed. Bye now from John Barnes.
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Hello and welcome to Tuesday's Intermezzo. Yes, thank you, John. I am ready very shortly. It is very shortly. So just gone 4 o'clock. I'm Debbie Nussbaum sitting in today for Nikki Gilderdale, and we are going to enjoy music chosen for us by Anne Ballew. It's the sun's shining here outside in Abbotsford. It is 16 degrees here. Feels like 11, so the weather has really looked lovely, but it's much colder. It feels much colder than it actually is. So 16 degrees feeling like 11. In Geelong, it's 17, feels like 13. And in the Yarra Valley, it's 15, but feels like 10. So we'll have a look at 5 o'clock and then again at 6 o'clock to see what's going on moving forward. But till then, lots of lovely music to keep us company. Anne's chosen to begin today with music from Sweden. This is music of Hugo Alfvén, one of Sweden's best known composers. This was composed in 1903, and it's his best known work and also one of the best known works from Sweden. So Hugo Alfvén, he was a composer, conductor, violinist, a painter. He loved to paint watercolours and at one stage even thought about devoting his life to painting, but decided to choose music. He also was a writer. He's written a 4-volume autobiography, which is described as captivating, so very talented man. This is his Swedish Rhapsody, one of the best known pieces of music in Sweden.

and their grand Swedish opening to Intermezzo today. Hugo Alfvén's Swedish Rhapsody No. 1, otherwise known as the Midsummer Vigil. The Bournemouth Symphony Orchestra conducted by Paavo Berglund. 14 minutes past 4, Tuesday afternoon, the 6th of October. I want to remind you about our text number 0485 011 1035, and it's a really good way to keep in touch. It's always great to know someone's out there listening, and if you have any suggestions, comments, we'd love to hear them. So, lovely program that Anne Bailey has chosen for us today, and I just want to say hi, Anne. Always enjoy presenting your music, so thank you for that. Some of the highlights in the first hour. So she has a little bit of Norwegian, Scandinavian music. So there's a Norwegian composer who composes choral music. He's actually based in America now, Ola Jelor, and we'll hear his Sanctus. Also, Finnish-born Swedish composer Laura Netzel. She's composed a dance, Hongres, a Hungarian dance. Also some Cuban music by Leo Brower and a march by Sir Charles Stanford. What I'm looking forward to, but it's going to be in the second hour, is Julie Andrews singing Getting to Know You from The King and I, and always puts in these lovely, lovely things from musicals in the past. But now some music by Eric Coates, the English light music composer. This is his Bird Songs at Eventide, and the soprano is Valerie Masterson.

The voice of Valerie Masterson, and she had a wonderful career. She's retired now. She's 89 and performed for a very long time and with all different companies and opera, light music, all sorts of things, and even taught and gave masterclasses. But now she's enjoying her retirement. She was accompanied at the piano by John Constable and sang bird songs at Eventide by Eric Coates. Schubert composed his swan song, Schwanengesangen, towards the end of his life. And Franz Liszt transcribed them all for piano solo. We're going to hear one of them now, Leslie Howard at the piano.

0: one of Franz Liszt's transcriptions of Schubert's Schwanengesang. Here's swan song, Leslie Howard, the pianist. 25 minutes past four, Tuesday afternoon.
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0: 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I'm Debbie Nussbaum. Your program is Intermezzo, and I'm with you till 7 o'clock. Music from the Italian Baroque now. This is music of Tommaso Albinoni, a movement from his concerto for five instruments, concerto a cinque, so that's five instruments, two trumpets and an orchestra. Not sure what else there is, but the two trumpets we will hear, I'm sure.

two trumpeters were Bernard Soustrot and Guy Touvron, and they were performing with the Festival Strings Lucerne under the baton of Rudolf Baumgartner. We heard them playing from Albinoni's Concerto A Cinque for two trumpets and orchestra in C major. Choral music now from the Norwegian composer and pianist, Norwegian living in America. His name is Olo Gjelo, and this is his Sanctus.

The angelic voices of the Trinity College Choir, Cambridge. They're directed by Stephen Layton and they performed a Sanctus by Ola Jello. 23 minutes to 5 on this Tuesday afternoon. Lovely to have your company, whatever you might be doing. If you're driving, be careful. If you're outside, hope it's sunny where you are and getting a little bit of warmth. And we'll check the weather in 23 minutes and see what's happening moving forward. But great to have you with me. And if you want to send a text, 0485 011 035. So another Scandinavian composer, this Laura Netzel, she was Finnish, born in Finland and moved to Sweden, but still considered herself Finnish. She was late 19th, early 20th century. This is her Danse Hongroise, a Hungarian dance for cello and piano.

0: on Songre's Hungarian Dance by the Finnish-Swedish composer Laura Netzel, Rafaela Gromes the cellist, and Julian Rehm at the piano.
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0: 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Maybe you're on your phone, on your app. Lovely to have you. Your program is Intermezzo, and I'm Debbie Nussbaum, and I'm with you till 7 o'clock. And we're enjoying music chosen for us today by Anne Bailieu. Now, some Handel.

from Handel's Occasional Suite in D major, the Trevor Pinnock and the English Concert performing there. We go to Cuba now, the music of the composer, conductor and guitarist Leo Brower. This is called Paisaje Cubano con Rumba. Sounds like fun. Cuban landscape with rumba.

waiting to make sure it's finished. But sounds like that's it now. Very contemporary sounding music and not as Cuban as I thought it might be. Music of Leo Brower, and the composer was conducting the guitar sinfonietta, and he called it Paisaje Cubano con Rumba, Cuban landscape with rumba. English music now by Sir Charles Stanford. This is A Welcome March.

Welcome March by the Anglo-Irish composer Sir Charles Stanford, performed there by the Ulster Orchestra under the direction of Howard Shelley. It is 1 minute to five. I think we could do the weather now. And the temperatures have dropped about a degree everywhere. It's now 15 degrees here in Abbotsford, 16 in Geelong and 14 in the Yarra Valley. So for the rest of today, partly cloudy, slight chance of a shower in the northeastern suburbs and near zero chance elsewhere. So it'll get down to 9 degrees overnight. Tomorrow, partly cloudy, maximum 17. Doesn't look like there's any rain. And a couple of really lovely days coming up. Thursday, 7 to 23 and sunny. And Friday, 12 to 26 and mostly sunny. And then the rain starts again Saturday. Sunday, mostly sunny. Monday a bit warmer with showers, but Tuesday is going to be cold again next Tuesday, 11 to 16 and showers. But meanwhile, not too bad coming up, 17 tomorrow, 23 Thursday and 26 on Friday. So enjoy Melbourne's spring. So it is now 5 o'clock. Your program is Intermezzo. I'm Debbie Nussbaum and I'm with you till seven. And I just want to remind you that at around half past five, we have the interview. And then following Intermezzo today, Tuesday, is The Talent, episode 9 tonight. And the performers are Elizabeth Luiskand on playing the violin and Lawrence Wang piano. And the guest mentor is Tiffany Cheng. And the season mentor is Kevin Tamanini. So that's 7 o'clock from 7 till 8 here on 3MBS, The Talent. And it's a wonderful show and a real showcase for young performers who are looking for somewhere to show their talent. And also the mentoring is terrific. So that's 7 o'clock if you've never seen it before, really worth staying tuned after Intermezzo. But lots of lovely music to continue on Intermezzo, chosen today by Anne Bailiu. Music, now this is an aria now from Puccini's La Rondine, The Swallow.

Bevo a tuo fresco sorriso. I drink to your fresh smile, from Puccini's La Rondine. So I've got two tenors and two sopranos in the cast list, and I'm not sure which ones we heard, but Barbara Vignardelli, soprano, Jonas Kaufmann, tenor, Paolo Cautoruccio, tenor, and Renee Fleming, soprano, and the Milan Giuseppe Verdi chorus and the Milan Giuseppe Verdi Orchestra, all under the direction of Marco Ammiliato. And I'll remind you that Wednesday night is Opera Night here on 3MBS, 103.5 FM. And this Wednesday, and that's tomorrow night, Nigel Simpson will bring you Korngold's Das Wunder der Helian, The Miracle of Helian. So that's tomorrow night from 8 o'clock till midnight, Wednesday night at the Opera. Music of Scott Joplin now.

American pianist William Albright playing Scott Joplin, Elite Syncopations. 8 minutes past five on this Tuesday afternoon. I'm Debbie Nussbaum. Your program is Intermezzo, and I'm with you till 7 o'clock. And we're enjoying music chosen for us by Anne Ballew. And I love how she has this little lighter music, movies and musicals and the next little segment. So now some music of John Philip Sousa, the band King. I'm trying to think of the right word. It'll come to me when the music starts. Anyway, it's a foxtrot.

0: John Philip Sousa, the March King, just slipped out of my head having a senior moment there. Sorry about that. And we heard a foxtrot called Peaches and Cream, the Razumovsky Symphony Orchestra, conducted by Keith Brion. 13 minutes past five, Tuesday afternoon. This is what I've been looking forward to, Julie Andrews, getting to know you.
1: It's a very ancient saying, but a true and honest thought, that if you become a teacher, by your pupils you'll be taught. As a teacher, I've been learning. You'll forgive me if I boast. And I've now become an expert on the subject I like most. Getting to know you.

Don't you just love musical memory? I can remember every single word of that song, but I can't remember some everyday things. But I hope you enjoyed that too. From The King and I, 1956, that was when it came out, with Deborah Kerr and Yul Brynner. The Getting to Know You, Julie Andrews, the voice of Julie Andrews. There, the Hollywood Bowl Orchestra, conducted by John Morseri, and music by Richard Rodgers, and lyrics by Hammerstein. Rodgers and Hammerstein, The King and I. What a force they were. 18 minutes past five. Music from the movies now. This is from 1949. Movie called The Third Man, directed or produced by Carol Reed. Music by Anton Karas. So he's an Austrian zither player and composer, and he's actually playing the zither in this version of the theme, and probably comes from the movie soundtrack, because he did compose all the music for that movie. The Third Man, you might remember it.

The theme from the movie The Third Man from 1949, the music composed by Anton Karas, and that was him performing on his zither. Reminder that the interview coming up in around 10 minutes. So a few things till then. This is from Phantom of the Opera.

0: An orchestral version of All I Ask of You from Andrew Lloyd Webber's Phantom of the Opera, arranged there by Douglas Gamley, and he was conducting the Australian Pops Orchestra.
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0: And we'll have our interview after this.

0: Cambridge buskers having lots of fun in that traditional Belfast reel. So cute. Okay. It is 5:30. The Frankston Symphony Orchestra will be performing The Joy of Music as part of the Frankston Seniors Festival. Program has been designed to be enjoyed by everyone, including people with hearing loss. What a great idea. Flute, the flautist, Catherine Williams, was speaking to Annie Martin.
1: Welcome, Catherine, to Intermezzo.
2: Thank you.
1: Lovely to have you here. Now, could you tell us a little bit about The Joy of Music?
2: Yeah, it's a special concert presented by the Frankston Symphony Orchestra as part of the Frankston Seniors Festival. The concert has designed to be enjoyed by everyone, including people with hearing loss. Accessibility has influenced the music that we've chosen, the size of the ensembles, and the way we'll present the concert.
1: Okay, so it is designed for people with hearing loss. Can you tell us what accommodations have been made for that?
2: Yeah, so we've deliberately chosen music with clear rhythms and melodies, including some familiar tunes that will be really easy to recognise and follow. We've also avoided having too many instruments and musical parts competing at once. For some people with hearing loss, separating the sounds from a complex mixture can be really difficult. We're using smaller ensembles rather than the full orchestra all at once, because it allows the individual instruments, the melodies and the rhythms to come through really clearly.
1: Ah, that's a very interesting concept. What about, will people still get to see the different instruments in an orchestra?
2: Absolutely. You'll still get to see almost all of the instruments that you'd expect in an orchestra, but you'll hear them in smaller groups. There'll be strings, woodwinds, brass and percussion. It's actually a really great opportunity to hear the different colours of the orchestra clearly, and you really get to hear the way the different instruments contribute to the sound.
1: Can you tell us a little bit about what's on the program? You said there'll be some music that people will know, but can you give us an outline of what will be there?
2: Yeah, we've got a really nice mixture of classical, traditional and jazz-influenced music, including Gounod, Vivaldi, Saint-Saëns. We've got a beautiful piece by Australian composer Danny Marie Ashmore and some familiar pieces like the Pink Panther theme and Putting on the Ritz. We've also got the traditional lullaby, All the Pretty Little Horses, which will be played by our wind ensemble. And we'll actually get the main melody sung first so that people can be familiar with it and then listen for that melody when the instruments take over.
1: Oh, that's a good idea. What else are you doing for this concert to make it accessible?
2: Yeah, we'll have an Auslan interpreter and we'll also have live captioning. We'll have accessible program information and it will be a relaxed atmosphere. We're also thinking about the volume of the music, aiming for more moderate dynamics, loud enough to hear clearly, but without being unnecessarily loud. And so accessibility isn't just one feature. We've aimed to have it running through the music, the smaller ensembles and the whole concert experience.
1: And I believe that the Frankston Council Social Inclusion Action Group has been supporting the concert. Can you tell us the ways in which they've done that?
2: Yeah, so we're really grateful for the support of the Social Inclusion Action Group and the Frankston City Council. The grant has helped us to provide accessibility measures like the Auslan interpreter and the live captioning. We're trying to reduce barriers to participation to help people stay connected within the community. So it's not a separate concert for people with hearing loss or for seniors. It's about making a community concert that's more inclusive so that everyone can come along and enjoy the music together.
1: That's right. It's really got something for absolutely everybody, hasn't it?
2: I think so, yeah.
1: And children as well, I'm sure, would enjoy.
2: Absolutely, yes.
1: Catherine, it's been lovely to talk to you today. I really hope the concert goes well because there's something in it for absolutely everybody.
2: Thank you very much for having me.
0: That was Catherine Williams speaking with Annie Martin. The Joy of Music will take place at the Performing Arts Centre at Frankston High School on Saturday the 17th of October. 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Sounds like a wonderful initiative. 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So many interesting things happening in and around Melbourne, and really this is what we do here at 3MBS, try to bring it all to you so that you can partake of it. So back to the music, 25 minutes to 6 on this Tuesday afternoon. Music of John Williams. This is from Return of the Jedi.

0: from Return of the Jedi, which is part of the Star Wars series, music by John Williams. That track was called Luke and Leia. The violinist Anne Sophie Mutter was performing with the Recording Arts Orchestra of Los Angeles, conducted by the composer.
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0: 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And I'm Debbie Nussbaum, and I'm with you till 7 o'clock. And we're enjoying music chosen for us by Anne Bailieu. So this is a song, American songwriter, Bert Kalmar. And he was working in conjunction with Harry Ruby. And their last collaboration was called A Kiss to Build a Dream On. And this performance is Louis Armstrong. And I think it's probably the original, because that's what I've got in the notes here, that in 1951, Louis Armstrong did record this song. So let's enjoy this, A Kiss to Build a Dream On.
3: Give me a kiss to build a dream on, and my imagination will thrive upon that kiss. Sweetheart, I ask no more than this.

0: The unmistakable voice of Louis Armstrong. A Kiss to Build a Dream On, the collaboration between the American songwriters Bert Kalmar and Harry Ruby. And Oscar Hammerstein actually also wrote the lyrics to that. So Louis Armstrong was accompanied by the trumpeter Cy Oliver and his orchestra.
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0: And I wanted to remind you about our jazz programs. Three times a week we have jazz programs here on 3MBS. On Tuesday night, that's tonight, from 10 o'clock till midnight, Jazz Rivers. On Friday night, from 10 o'clock till midnight, Colours of Jazz. And on Saturday night, again from 10 o'clock till midnight, All That Jazz. So three excellent jazz programs here on 3MBS to complement all our classical music. Another movie theme. This is from High Noon.

More music from the movies, the theme to the 1952 American Western movie called High Noon, starring Grace Kelly and Gary Cooper. The score was composed by Dmitry Tiomkin, who was a Russian-American composer, film composer and conductor. That performance, the Hollywood Bowl Orchestra, conducted by the composer Dmitry Tiomkin. And if you enjoy film music, every Saturday at 12 o'clock, Film Scores with Richard Latham. And Richard really knows his movies. And if you enjoy film scores, that's for you. 12 o'clock every Saturday for an hour. Now to Jerome Kern.

I'm expecting another chord there. That's from the 1936 musical movie Swing Time, and that song originally sung by Fred Astaire, Bojangles of Harlem, music by Jerome Kern, and they're the Ambrosian Singers National Philharmonic Orchestra, all conducted by John McGlynn. And it's 6 o'clock and it's time for the weather. So temperatures are dropping. It's still 15 degrees here in Abbotsford, down to 14 in Geelong, 13 in the Yarra Valley. For the rest of today, partly cloudy, slight chance of a shower in the northeast suburbs, but zero chance everywhere else. Tomorrow, it'll get down to 9 overnight, 17 tomorrow, partly cloudy. And then two really lovely days, Thursday and Friday. Thursday, 7 to 23 and sunny, and Friday, 12 to 26 and mostly sunny. So that's something to look forward to. Then some showers on Saturday, Sunday mostly sunny showers again, Monday and Tuesday, and by Tuesday it's going to be cold again. So look forward to Thursday and Friday, enjoy them, and keep warm for the rest of today. It's much cooler than it feels. I mean, it feels cooler than it actually is. Just the last 2 days, I think I haven't dressed warmly enough. But it looks nice. The sun shines, but it's still a bit chilly. But warm weather coming up Thursday and Friday, so something to look forward to. So we are now entering the third hour of Intermezzo. I'm Debbie Nussbaum. 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And I'll just remind you again about the text. If you want to send a text, 0485 011 035. And I will also remind you that after Intermezzo at 7 o'clock, it's time for The Talent. And tonight it's episode 9. And the two performers are Elizabeth Leiskind, and she's playing the violin, and Lawrence Wang, piano. Guest mentor for tonight is Tiffany Cheng, and the seasoned mentor, Kevin Tamanini. So that's tonight from 7 o'clock to 8 o'clock, The Talent. And really interesting to hear the mentors' comments on the performers, and it's a very instructive show. I think it's excellent. So I hope you'll keep listening and that you'll enjoy that. And then at 8 o'clock, let me just check my program to see what's on at 8 o'clock. Actually, it is Contemporary Visions on a Tuesday, Contemporary Visions with Tony Thomas. And then at 10 o'clock, Jazz Rivers. And just in case you don't like Contemporary Visions, if it's a bit too contemporary for you, on digital, on 3MBS Digital, you can listen to Mozart and Friends, and tonight that's with Judith Duncan. There are lots of options here on 3MBS and music to keep you company 24/7 and 365 days a year, and we really enjoy bringing it to you, and it's great to have your company. We are going to begin the next hour with a piano duet, music by Francis Poulenc and the Labeck sisters.

the Labeck sisters, Katja and Marielle Labeck. And they were playing a sonata duet by Francis Poulenc. 10 minutes past six on Tuesday afternoon, intermezzo on 3MBS 103.5 FM. A movement now from a Haydn symphony.

The fourth movement of Haydn's Symphony No. 6 in D major, Le Matin, the morning. Christopher Hogwood and the Academy of Ancient Music. 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
0: 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I'm with you till 7 o'clock. Music now from The Mikado.

tit sang willow, tit willow, tit willow. And I said to him, Dickie bird, why do you sit singing willow, tit willow?

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0: There is beauty in extreme old age. Do you fancy you are elderly enough? Information I'm requesting on a subject interesting is a maiden all the better when she's tough.
1: Ooh, of this my dominion, it's the general opinion that she lasts a good deal longer when she's tough.
0: Are you old enough to marry, do you think? Won't you wait until you're 80 in the shade? There is fascination frantic in a ruin that's romantic. Do you think you are

Two songs from Gilbert and Sullivan's The Mikado, There is Beauty in the Bellow of the Blast, and before that, On a Tree by the River, A Little Tom Tit. The bass was Geraint Evans and the contralto Monica Sinclair, and they were performing with the Pro Arte Orchestra under the baton of Sir Malcolm Sargent. 25 minutes past six on this Tuesday afternoon. Some music now by the English 20th century composer Haydn Wood.

Haydn Woods and 18th Century Scherzo, the Royal Ballet Sinfonia conducted by David Lloyd Jones. 28 minutes to 7, we're going to have our opera now from Vincenzo Bellini's I Capuleti e i Montecchi, the Capulets and the Montagues.

From Belenizi Capuleti e I Montechi, Ascolta se Romeo tuscisse I fun figlio. Listen, if Romeo killed a son of yours, just imagine what you would do. So from Bellini's Capulets, and I want to use the voices of Edgaras Monfitas, the tenor, Joyce Di Donato Mezzo, Nabil Suleiman, the baritone, Lyon Opera Chorus, Lyon Opera Orchestra, all conducted by Kazuchi Ono. And tomorrow night is Wednesday night at the Opera, and this week Nigel Simpson brings you Korngold's Das Wunder der Heliane, The Miracle of Heliane. So that's Wednesday night at the Opera, every Wednesday on 3MBS from 8 o'clock till midnight. Music now by Brahms at 20 minutes to 7.

The final movement, the Rondo of Brahms Serenade No. 1 in D major, Sir Charles Mackerras and the Scottish Symphony Orchestra. And it's, sorry, just going to check the time, 14 minutes to 7, 14 minutes left of intermezzo, and then the talent and lots of activity going on here. People are starting to arrive, and always a wonderful program, the talent. That's at 7 o'clock following intermezzo today. Just deciding what to do next. Berceuse by Fauré.

0: Laurie Blake, cello, and Carolyn Palmer, piano, playing that Berceuse by Gabriel Fauré. 7:10.
1: The Australian String Quartet returns to Melbourne with their national tour of Voyager this October. 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The Australian String Quartet is a station sponsor.

0: So.
1: And coming to the end of Intermezzo this evening, we are going to end with music by the German-born Swedish composer Josef Martin Krauss, often called Swedish Mozart, first of all because his style of music and also because he also died very young at the age of 36. This is his pantomime in D major, and it's in three movements.

0: Orchestral ballet music by the German-born Swedish composer Josef Martin Krauss. His pantomime in D major. Peter Sundqvist conducting the Swedish Chamber Orchestra. So that's it for Intermezzo. That's it for me. I'm Debbie Nussbaum. Thanks for your company. It was great to have you along. Thank you to Anne Bailey for the music. And if you're listening, best regards from everybody here at 3MBS. The talent is next. Have a great evening and keep listening to 3MBS. It's nearly 7 o'clock.
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2: Good evening and welcome to the 9th episode of The Talent Season 2. My name is Kyla Matsura-Miller and I'm the host of this live-to-air performance series for emerging musicians right here on 3MBS Melbourne. Each week, we lucky listeners get to enjoy performances by two up-and-coming musicians, followed by invaluable feedback from our mentors who are all industry professionals in the performing arts. After 10 weeks, our mentors have the somewhat painful task of whittling down 20 incredible performers to just three finalists who will return to battle it out, and one will emerge victorious. We also want to know who your favourite performer is for our audience awards, so throughout the series, we invite you to get online at 3mbs.org.au to cast your vote. And a special thank you to Sue Kaufman for stepping in to host The Talent last week for me. Kevin Tamanini, did you miss me?
3: I did miss you a lot. How are you going, Kyla?
2: So I'm nice good. To I'm see you. I'm feeling so much better.
3: I did miss you, of course. I always miss you.
2: Yeah. And tell me everything. What have you been up to in the past fortnight?
3: I played in Geelong last Sunday with Lee Abramson, and we had a fantastic concert. I had a gorgeous piano. I know it's stupid, but it doesn't happen necessarily very often.
2: What did you play?
3: Puccini, Percy Grainger, Wagner stuff.
2: And how's the Dyson vacuum going?
3: It's going amazingly well. I'm in love with my Dyson. I'm actually in love with my Dyson.
2: I'm really, really glad to hear that, Kevin. I was dying to know. Anyway, it's my pleasure now to welcome our guest mentor for this evening, violinist Tiffany Cheng. Born in Wollongong, Tiffany started playing the violin at the age of 4 after being inspired by the TV show Play School. She began her violin studies with Liana Bonacorso, Harold Brissenden, and Yasuki Nakamura before commencing her tertiary studies at the Sydney Cond with Dr. Robin Wilson. In 2014, Tiffany completed a Bachelor of Music Performance, graduating with first class honours. She then moved to Melbourne to study with Sophie Rowell for 3 years at the Australian National Academy of Music. During the last year of her studies, Tiffany successfully auditioned for her current tutti violin position with the MSO. Hello, Tiffany. Welcome back to The Talent.
4: Hello. Good to see you.
2: Good to see you too. Of course, Tiff and I went to Annam at the same time.
4: Yes, we did.
2: Many cherished and some not so cherished memories as well.
4: All the ups and downs.
2: Yes, absolutely. Hey, what's the MSO been up to this year?
4: Quite a bit. I was just looking ahead and, well, for this week, we've got our friend Christian Lee coming in to play the Brahms Violin Concerto, mm-hmm. and returning to conduct us is Tianyi Lu. Mm-hmm. She is fantastic. We just started rehearsals with her today. I'm pretty sure she was like our first Cybert conductor, like assistant conductor. So it's mm-hmm. been fantastic to see her return after so many years. And we're doing Swan Lake with her as well. Next week, though, we're doing Shasta 7,
2: ooh,
4: which is going to be so good. I don't think I've ever played it. Have you?
2: Shasta 7, which one's that one again?
4: I don't know. It's the same.
2: Is it
4: like
2: long? Well, I'm sure you've started feverishly learning notes
4: yeah,
2: for that
4: there's
2: already.
4: Lots of notes. They all kind of blend in together.
2: I'm curious to know, what has your favourite program with the MSO been this year?
4: My own program.
2: Tell us more.
4: Bit of a brag. Not really. It was really nice to be given an opportunity to program some chamber music.
2: Mm-hmm.
4: And so that was in July.
2: Mm-hmm.
4: And we did It was a Pierrot kind of style ensemble.
2: Beauty.
4: With piano, violoncello, clarinet, bit of flute, and a couple of others. And we played Joe Condamo, who was our composer in residence this year.
2: Mm-hmm.
4: We played his first string quartet. And we also played some. We played a piece by Holly Harrison called The Mad Hatter's Tea Party, which was fantastic. We had a narrator.
2: Beautiful. So, tricky rhythms or?
4: Yeah, just jazzy, fun stuff.
2: Yeah.
4: And just pairing that up with the story because she's taken a snippet from the actual text of Lewis Carroll and set it to music. And so that was really fun. And we all dressed up, so... That was super fun.
2: I would love to know also, Tiff, when you're listening to performers in this sort of capacity, what are you looking for?
4: Well, especially here in such a sterile environment, like it's not a concert hall. You don't get that feedback from everyone else being in the room, like having an audience. So you really have to enhance your expressions and like really what's the word for make it more obvious,
2: exaggerate
4: that's yes, the one I was yes, looking for yes. And to make it really obvious what you're trying to say in the music.
2: Well, it's a pleasure to have you both here, Kevin and Tiffany, and we'll hear from you after each of our performers tonight. Okay, it's time to get this show on the road with our first contestant, violinist Elizabeth Louise Kendall. 13-year-old Louise Kendall, Elizabeth, is a promising young violinist who studies with Mr. Fox Chen through the Rising Stars program at the Sydney Conservatorium of Music, where she holds the Victor Cromack and Melba Harris Cromack Memorial Scholarship. She achieved her ELMOS with distinction at 12, congratulations, and is Associate Concertmaster of the SYO Peter Seymour Orchestra. Her recent achievements include Grand Prix at the 2026 Singapore Raffles International Music Festival and selection for the 27th International Television Contest for Young Musicians. As first violinist of the Piccolos, she has won first prizes at the Sydney Estedford Chamber Music Competition in 2025 and 2026. Elizabeth's program tonight features the first movement of Wieniawski's second violin concerto in D minor, followed by the second movement, Andante Cantabile, of Mozart's fourth violin concerto. Live from the Lady Marigold Saudi Performance Studio, please welcome Elizabeth Louise Kendall and pianist Scott Cheng.

0: We had some early Schubert just after seven. That was fairly early Beethoven, one of his Opus 18 set of string quartets. Six in that set of Opus 18, the first six string quartets, when he was still writing a little bit in the classical style of Mozart and Haydn. That was string quartet number four, the third movement. The players were the Lindsay string quartet. The time, 21 past seven. This is Daybreak on 3MBS Melbourne.
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0: It's been quite a while since we had a song. This one is by Sibelius. The singer is Birgit Nilsson.

before we start the just telling you what that was all about. Our website is back up again for music. The app and the website streaming are both up. So again, thank you, Barry, for letting us know about that. And thank you to the techs for doing that so quickly. Now, Swedish soprano Birgit Nilsson sang a Sibelius song, The Maiden Came from Her Lover's Tryst. Bertel Bockstedt conducted the Vienna Opera Orchestra. What a great voice, isn't it? Big soprano voice. 26 past seven, and we're making this a family spot, because from Sibelius we're going to his brother-in-law, Finnish composer Armas Jannefelt, with a lullaby.

Eki Rautio was the violinist, Izumi Tateno the pianist. They played a lullaby by Amos Jannefelt. It's 7:30, exactly. This is 3MBS Melbourne. The program is Daybreak. I'm Alan Marshall, your host for another hour and a half in Daybreak. We have a composer now who is totally new to me, maybe to many listeners. Her name is Sondra Clark. We're going to hear an orchestral piece of hers named Homage to George Gershwin. And it's certainly well titled. You can clearly hear the Gershwin influences all through this, I think especially from the concerto on F, without the piano work.

So the new piece, performers first, I think, this time. The orchestra was the Kyiv Philharmonic and Robert Winston was the conductor. And the music itself, it's very recent. It had its world premiere in 2009. The composer Sondra Clark and her piece is called Homage to George Gershwin. Did you catch all the references to the Gershwin Concerto and the orchestral parts? I think they were all through it, just leaping out. There's only one way, really, to follow that Gershwin homage music, and that's with a piece by Gershwin. My father loved Gershwin music. This was his favourite Gershwin, Someone to Watch Over Me.

of all the 1920s and 1930s, great composers, I think that Gershwin's music has lasted the best. It's just ageless. Interesting pianist there. She's one of our leading classical piano players, Andrea Lamb. And I've never heard her before relax into that Gershwin style. Just beautiful, I think. The song, Someone to Watch Over Me. It's from 1926, from the Gershwin musical, OK. Gershwin originally intended that to be an up-tempo jazzy song, but changed his mind in the show's previews and slowed it down to the ballad form, where it's stayed ever since. And rightly so, it would sound a bit Rick Diddy, I think, as an upmarket song, but just gorgeous in his slow setting there. It's 19 to 8. We hadn't finished with Gershwin yet. Donna Suess was an American composer, born in 1909. She died in 1987. Now, stay with me with this. There is a Gershwin connection, a very strong one. In 1924, Paul Whiteman launched Gershwin and the Rhapsody in Blue in his concert named An Experiment in Modern Music. Now, in 1932, Paul Whiteman made Donna Suess the core of his fourth An Experiment in Modern Music concert. Whiteman organised a photo shot at Carnegie Hall involving Suess and Gershwin and himself. So the New Yorker magazine dubbed her the Girl Gershwin. We're going to hear her jazz nocturne.

0: Donna Suess was an American composer, very busy around about 1930. She wrote a jazz concerto, that one though called Jazz Nocturne. Peter Minton was the pianist, Richard Rosenberg conducted the Hot Springs Festival Symphony Orchestra.
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0: And you can call right now. Kate is ready at the phone. So that number again, 9416 1035. If you join the program in the last half an hour or so, good morning. This is Daybreak on 3MBS Melbourne. I'm Alan Marshall, your host until 9 o'clock. It's 13 to 8 right now. It's time for a new feature I've just introduced last week into my Wednesday Daybreak. It's going to be a forgotten romantic concerto of some kind. It'll be in most weeks, and it'll be usually in the quarter of an hour or so before 8 o'clock. Today, it's by a Polish-American pianist composer, Zygmunt Stojowski. Very well known, well, not very well known. Mainly writing piano works, but today, it's not one of those at all. This is his violin concerto.

This morning's Forgotten Romantic Concerto feature was Stravinsky's Violin Concerto, the second movement. Bartomy Nizyol was the violin soloist. Vukash Borovich conducted the BBC Scottish Symphony Orchestra. The concerto itself comes from 1899, as does this famous song next, the one we heard just a smidgen of before we heard the violin. It's one of Elgar's Sea Pictures Where Corals Lie, and it is the definitive version sung by Jenna Baker. Now I'm going to try and restore this to the start. Let's see how we go.

Janet Baker sang Where Corals Lie from Elgar's Sea Pictures. Sir John Barbarolli conducted the London Symphony Orchestra. That's two pieces in a row from the same year, 1899. And this one makes three. We had a Sibelius song a little while ago. This one is more familiar orchestral, Sibelius.

0: Music item number 3 from the year 1899 was the Symphony No. 1 of Sibelius, the third movement. Osmo Vanska conducted the Minnesota Orchestra. The time is 6 minutes past 8. This is Daybreak on 3MBS Melbourne.
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0: The time is 9 minutes past eight. We'll check the weather one final time. Now, I'll also give you the Geelong, Frankston, Yarra Valley forecast, but they're within about a degree of Melbourne, the Melbourne temperature, and the forecast for each is just about identical to Melbourne. So we'll just do Melbourne all the way through and take it as given for the rest. Today, we're looking at a partly cloudy maximum of 17 in Melbourne, partly cloudy but dry. Tomorrow, sunny and a maximum of 23. Friday, mostly sunny with a maximum of 26. Slight chance of a shower in the evening, but it's very, very slight and there's very little if it does come. A shower or two on Saturday, but again, very little if it does come, with a maximum of 21. Sunday, partly cloudy but dry and a maximum of 22. That's the weather. And just to keep the weather element going, the first two pieces after this break are both weather-related items. The first one is Blue Skies. The second one is called Horizon of Clouds. This is Blue Skies.

This is one of the great Broadway stories, I think. The Broadway musical this morning was Betsy. On opening night, the audience demanded that the show's star, one Belle Baker, give 24 encores of that song, Blue Skies. Now, the reason why it's a good story, Blue Skies was a late addition by Irving Berlin into the musical, the rest of which was written by Rodgers and Hart. And, as I said, the audience loved that one, 24 encores, but the audience hated the rest of the show, which folded after less than 40 performances. Jeremy Davenport sang Blue Skies there, singing with conductor Eric Kunzel and the Cincinnati Pops Orchestra. So that's weather item number one, Blue Skies. This is the cloudy one.

David Miller played Horizon of Clouds by Sydney composer Robert Allworth. His time, 1943. He died just a few years ago in 2017. And it's the last of the weather-related music after 8 o'clock. It's 21 past 8. This is Daybreak on 3MBS Melbourne. We're moving on to Ottorino Respighi, the master orchestrator of the 20th century. But a major interest of his was music of the Baroque times, as we hear in his Ancient Airs and Dances, The Birds, and so on. Well, this one is another of his Baroque inspirations. It's his Suite for Organ and Strings from 1905. We'll take it from the top.

0: Leslie Pearson was the organ soloist. Jeffrey Simon conducted the Philharmonia Orchestra. They played the opening two movements from Respighi's Suite for Organ and Strings, typical Respighi orchestral colour. It's 8:30. This is Daybreak on 3MBS Melbourne.
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0: Nigel has the opera program tonight. His featured opera is the Korngold Opera, Miracle of Helion. That's 8 o'clock tonight. It's 27:29, music now by Saint-Saëns.

British chamber group, the Nash Ensemble, played the Piano Trio No. 1 of Saint-Saëns, the final movement. The time is 20 to 9, and we'll have another song. She Moved Through the Fair. The singer is Melbourne soprano Annalisa Kerrigan.

0: I gather that both Scotland and Ireland claim to be the origin of that song, She Moved Through the Fair. Well, I'm fairly sure it's Irish. It sounds very Irish to me. The date uncertain, sometime before 1900, although it does sound earlier than that. In that recording, Annalisa Kerrigan was the singer, Genevieve Lang the arranger and the harpist, and Paul Jarman played tin whistle with the Queensland Orchestra. 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It's 16 to 9.
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0: And film music is next, although this one today could easily sound more like part of a violin concerto than from an original film score. The film is Harry Potter and the Philosopher's Stone. Very different, though, from the soundtrack version, because the film's composer, John Williams, wrote this especially for a new CD featuring the great violin player Anna Sophie Mutter. We're going to hear her playing Hedwig's theme.

Today's film music was Hedwig's Theme from Harry Potter and the Philosopher's Stone, music by John Williams. Anna Sophie Mutter was the violin soloist, and John Williams conducted the Recording Arts Orchestra of Los Angeles. That's from a brilliant 2019 CD of Anna Sophie with John Williams, playing John Williams' film music in special new arrangements, which he made just for her. The CD is called Across the Stars. The time is 8 minutes to 9. We'll finish with Mozart.

0: You can't go wrong with Mozart in Daybreak. He is my Daybreak regular. That was the finale of his Symphony No. 38, the Prague Symphony, played by the Academy with Martin in the Fields, conducted by Sir Neville Mariner. We're coming up towards 9 o'clock and exploring music, which is today on the guitar. But we've got time for one more weather update, so let's give you the weather if you missed it earlier. Today we're looking at a cloudy maximum of 17 in Melbourne, 15 in Geelong, 18 in Frankston, 18 in the Yarra Glen. Tomorrow, 23 and sunny pretty well everywhere. Friday, 26 and mostly sunny pretty well everywhere. That's Daybreak for today. Until next time, it's goodbye from me.
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Hello there, and welcome to Exploring Music. It's Bill McLaughlin here, and we are continuing our Guitar Fest, which we started off in very good form earlier this week by listening to recordings from the great Spanish guitar master, Andres Segovia. In yesterday's show, we listened to recordings of John Williams, the Australian-born guitarist who was a pupil of Andres Segovia. And today, we are shining the spotlight on Julian Bream, one of the great guitarists of our time. And yes, another pupil of Andres Segovia. We just lost Julian Bream. He died August 14th of 2020. He had a good, long, full life. He was born in 1933 in England. Went to the Royal College of Music before they had a guitar major, so he had to become a piano major to get through there. He also picked up the lute on the way, and we're going to start off with hearing Julian Bream playing a couple of tunes on the lute, because it takes us back into that wonderful music of the Elizabethan period. Let's hear a lovely tune from John Dowland, Miñarda. Julian Bream is the lutenist.

Well, he does get to the major triad at the end, at the very end. But there's a melancholy about that tune, isn't there? That's the signature of the composer, one of the greatest composers of the Elizabethan period, a very interesting fellow who was not only a great composer and lutenist, but also probably a spy. This was the time of the Reformation, and English politics got very complicated for a while. There's the music of John Dowland, whom I like to call sometimes the saddest man in Merry England. It was beautifully played for us by Julian Bream, playing upon the lute. We're going to hear Julian playing on the guitar shortly, but let's hear one more lute tune from Julian right now. From the same era, here's Robert Johnson's The Carman's Whistle.

If someone tuned into the show expected to hear a lot of great guitar playing, and you found that an unusual sound, you're trying to make it out, well, good for you. You got it. That was not a guitar. That was the lute played by the great guitar and lute master Julian Bream, Robert Johnson's tune from the Elizabethan period called Carman's Whistle. Well, after a couple of lute pieces, we're now going to hear a lute song played upon the guitar. Turnaround is fair play, isn't it? This is music of Benjamin Britten from his opera Gloriana, which tells the story of Elizabeth I of England, who had a rather complicated love life, including her relationship with the Earl of Essex. This is the second lute song of the Earl of Essex from Gloriana. And joining Julian Bream, playing now on the guitar, is Peter Pears, the great tenor. Here's music of Benjamin Britten.

And there's another melancholy tune which finds its way to the major key at the very, very end. Music of Benjamin Britten. The Brits are not always melancholy, despite the evidence of John Dowland's opening piece, or this piece we just heard now, the second lute song of the Earl of Essex from the opera Gloriana. That was the great Peter Perez joining Julian Bream, who was accompanying him at the guitar. The Earl of Essex is tired of London and all of the complications of life with Elizabeth I. He says, let me go off to the desert. I don't care if I die there. I want to die in someplace unhaunted. Beautiful music, isn't it? And I think now let's get something just a little lighter in touch. A couple of folk song settings from Benjamin Britten, who loved English music. He found so much inspiration in English composers before him. Here are two tunes set for guitar and voice. Once again, Peter Pears and Julian Bream will hear I Give My Love an Apple, and then a very jaunty version of Sailor Boy.

God, I love that. That's Julian Bream just tearing it up there at the end. And Peter Pears giving him as good as he gets. Peter Pears, the tenor, but Julian Bream, the guitarist. Two folk song settings of Benjamin Britten. And as we were listening to this music earlier today, my engineer, Bill Sigmund, reminded me of a scene. He said, that tune, I Will Give My Love an Apple, shows up in the film Animal House. There's a very sincere folk song singer who tries to sing that, and it infuriates John Belushi, who takes it out on the poor man's guitar. You can look it up on Netflix if you really want to see that. But let's move on. Julian Bream was a phenomenon. His repertoire was so large and so eclectic and so interesting. He not only knew all of the old music, he knew almost all of the composers of his era, and many of them wrote pieces for him. We're going to hear three short pieces now written for him by Richard Rodney Bennett, William Walton, and Benjamin Britten. Richard Rodney Bennett is probably best known in the United States as a composer of some very successful Hollywood pictures, but he's a serious composer too, and we'll hear both sides of his character in the first and then the last movement of this concerto for guitar and chamber ensemble, which Richard Rodney Bennett composed for Julian Bream, who is our soloist now with the Melos Ensemble under David Atherton. Music of Richard Rodney Bennett.

He brings back just a little touch of that early music, the lento e rubato from the first movement, right before he lets the music explode at the very end. Music of Richard Rodney Bennett, concerto for guitar and chamber ensemble. Our guitarist was Julian Bream. We heard the Melos Ensemble under David Atherton. You're tuned in to Exploring Music, and you're in the middle of a big guitar fest all week long here. We started off with music of Segovia and then recordings of John Williams, Julian Bream today, and I'm not going to quit until we have squeezed as much guitar music as we can into these 5 hours this week. Hope you're enjoying it. And I wish you would send me some of your ideas for music you would like us to explore together. This program is made because of a suggestion of a man from Columbus, Ohio, said I really would like to hear some Segovia on the radio. And so here we are today. So add your ideas. 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We have two more great composers writing for Julian Bream. Here's a short, exquisite piece from William Walton from the Five Bagatelles. We'll hear the one marked Sempre Espressivo.

sempre espressivo, marks William Walton in that score. It certainly is an expressive piece, isn't it? One of the five bagatelles played by Julian Bream. The guitar is such a beautiful sound, doesn't it? Just the sound of it is enchanting. I remember reading about Claude Debussy, who was a brilliant pianist and didn't play the guitar himself, but he loved the sound of it. When Debussy learned that one of his friends was making a trip to Spain, he said, "Look, here's some money. Buy me a guitar while you were there." And the man said, "Oh, Claude, are you going to learn to play the guitar?" He said, "No, I just want to tune and strum it and listen to that sound." I was thinking of that as I heard William Walton's piece played by Julian Bream now. So we started this program with music of John Dowell and the Saddest Man in Murray, England. Benjamin Britten was fascinated with the music of Dowell and wrote a big piece for guitar entitled Nocturnal after John Dowell. It's based on a Dowell song called Come Heavy Sleep. This is a big piece from Benjamin Britten, composed for Julian Bream, who gave the premiere at the Audubon Festival in 1964. Nocturnal after John Dowell, music of Benjamin Britten.

I love the way he makes you wait for that last tone. Julian Bream playing music composed for him by Benjamin Britten, Nocturnal, after John Dowland. And now we're going to close with one more tune from John Dowland in a decidedly upbeat mood here. Here's Julian Bream playing Lady Clifton's Spirit.

0: It's a great encore tune, isn't it? Julian Bream playing music from the Fitzwilliam Virginal book from our favorite sad boy from Murray, England, John Dowell, and that was Lady Clifton's Spirit. And that's all the music we can fit in from the great Julian Bream today. We just lost him in the summer of 2020. Remarkable fellow. And it was wonderful to hear some of his recordings today. An entirely English program. Much more varied tomorrow. We're going to hear music from Elliot Fisk and Los Romeros. And I hope you can join us.
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And welcome to Morning Recital this sunny Wednesday morning. I'm David Taylor, and in our programme over the next couple of hours, we will be including Franz Joseph Haydn's last completed string quartet, a classic performance of Frank Bridges' cello sonata, a little Szymanowski for violin and piano duo, and we'll finish with the Robert Schumann piano quintet in E-flat, a lovely work.

But to start with, a piece by Sir Lennox Berkeley. The distinguished English composer was known for his polished craftsmanship, elegance, and distinctively French-influenced music. Born into an aristocratic English family in 1903, and after graduating from Oxford in 1926, he went to Paris to study with Nadia Boulanger, and he was her first English student. In Paris, he became acquainted with all the great composers of French composers of that time, Poulenc, Stravinsky was there, Mio, Honegger, and Roussel. He also studied with Maurice Ravel, and this is very apparent in a lot of his music, particularly his earlier music. Boulanger's rigorous training instilled in him a trademark clarity and economy of expression, which we'll hear in a moment. He would later become a prominent figure in 20th century British music and a professor at the Royal Academy of Music. He wrote his Serenade for Strings in 1939, on the eve of World War II. The four-movement work captures a poignant mix of light and shadow. It's four movements. Vivace, the opening movement, is a brisk rhythmic movement filled with lively counterpoint. Second movement, Andantino, a serene lyrical movement with graceful melodic lines. Allegro moderato follows, a fleeting buoyant scherzo. And the final, Lento, is a haunting reflective finale, and it was written as war broke out, and closes quietly with Melancholia. Enjoy it now, though. Sir Lennox Berkeley's Serenade for Strings. It's played by the London Philharmonic Orchestra, and the composer's conducting.

Sir Lennox Barclay conducting his own Serenade for Strings, the London Philharmonic Orchestra. Next, we move to a smaller ensemble, a quartet, and it's Franz Joseph Haydn's final completed string quartet, his Opus 77, number 2. It was composed in 1799. It's commissioned by patron of the arts and music lover Prince Lobkowitz. And this late masterpiece shows Haydn at the peak of his compositional maturity, blending classical perfection with more adventurous harmonies that seem to pave the way for Beethoven and Schubert. The quartet is in four movements, an opening allegro moderato, serene song-like theme, which highlights actually Haydn's contrapuntal skills. The second movement, a minuet marked presto, driving syncopated scherzo featuring sudden rhythmic shifts, and there's a lush trio. And then the third movement, andante, which is the work's emotional core, is structured as a serene theme with variations. And then in the finale, a high-energy closing movement rooted in Hungarian folk dance rhythms full of wit, sudden harmonic detours and virtuosic counterpoint. It serves as the crowning achievement of Haydn's lifelong transformation of the string quartet genre. Here to play Haydn's string quartet in F, Opus 77, number 2, is the Alban Berg Quartet.

0: The Albenberg Quartet played Franz Joseph Haydn's String Quartet in F, his Opus 77, number 2. Now you're listening to Morning Recital with me, David Taylor. Stay with us. Still to come, we have Frank Bridges' cello sonata in a classic performance, a couple of short pieces for violin and piano by Karol Szymanowski, a Polish composer. And we'll finish our programme this morning with Robert Schumann's piano quintet. After this.
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2: 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Hear timeless jazz standards and golden age musical favourites inspired by legendary artists including Ella Fitzgerald, Julie London, Judy Garland, Frank Sinatra and Peggy Lee. 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And the cares that hang around me.
0: The English composer Frank Bridge was a virtuoso violist, conductor and teacher, and most famously mentored Benjamin Britten. His repertoire spans the sort of late 18th century romanticism with early 20th century modernism, shifting from lush lyricism to a complex chromatic language heavily influenced by the trauma of the First World War. Perhaps he is amongst one of those composers who showed the greatest range of styles throughout his career. Composed between 1913 and 1917, his cello sonata in D minor marks a crucial transitional turning point in Bridges' output. Structured in two expansive movements, the piece captures a profound aesthetic evolution. The work's extended gestation accounts for the disparate musical styles of the two movements, with a conventional sonata form first movement, followed by a more complex and harmonically ambiguous second, slow movement. To balance the two extended movements, Bridge added a lengthy coda, reworking the opening of the first movement in a much leaner and more incisive manner. It was reported that during the First World War, when Bridge was writing the slow movement, he was in utter despair over the futility of war and the state of the world, and would walk around Kensington in the early hours of the morning unable to sleep, and that the idea of the slow movement really came into being during that time. And it is likely that the sonata's shifting moods reflect this despair. The work has received many wonderful performances over the years, and it remains one of his most celebrated chamber pieces, demanding exceptional technical and rhythmic coordination between the cellist and the pianist. And quite up to that task for us here this morning are the cellist Mieczysław Szostakowicz and the pianist and composer Benjamin Britten. Let's hear their recording now.